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0: You agree then?
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0: Oh, okay. 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

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And I've got tickets for you. Your chance to pocket those coming up in two songs on Sunny 106.5. It's Golden.

0: 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Just like Zara Larsson, she is one of the many performers who will be there. BTS, Cardi B, Kenny Chesney, the Goo Goo Dolls, Weezer, Benson Boone, Lainey Wilson, Muse, Snoop Dogg, and more. 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I got Bruno Mars, Celine Dion, Britney Spears, and more next on Sunny.
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0: before you go, there's something I want you to have.
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0: Yeah, yes it is.
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Highs close to 115 today with a low of 90. 90. That's not cooling off. That is just turning the oven from broil to bake.

0: 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I love this message from Denise.
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Less than a month away from our iHeartRadio Music Festival. I got a pair of tickets to both nights that I want to put in your pockets. Give me two songs. Got your chance to win. 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Four non-blondes.

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1: 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It's Sean, Delilah taking over. Joanna and I are back Monday morning getting you SeaWorld tickets with the name drop at 6:40 and 8:40, all right? Bundle up. We got a low of 90 tonight. Have a great weekend.

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0: 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Tonight's Delilah's Dilemma is from a young man named Chris who says, my girlfriend and I are, quote, taking a break from our relationship because she says we argue a lot. She says she isn't happy because of all the arguments, and this is what needs to happen. Now listen to this. We are still living together. Okay, two sentences back, we're taking a break from our relationship. Now, fast forward, we are still living together and we have two beautiful children together. She also has a child from a previous relationship that I've been raising for over 4 years. Our two kids are 1 and 2. I really do love her and I know the fighting is not just her fault. I work 10 to 12 hours a day, 6 days a week, but I've been on medical leave for the last month and a half because I had surgery. I can't go back to work until the beginning of March. She means so much to me and I just don't want to lose her. My heart breaks more every day that we're apart. I don't know what to do. I'm trying to give her space, but it's hard when she goes out and leaves me at home. I feel like she doesn't want to try to work things out, even though she tells me she loves me and cares about me. What should I do? Please help me, from Chris. Oh, Chris, I've got some words from Mother Delilah for you, young man, coming up next. You're listening to Delilah.
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8: 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Coach Steven Jackson and the DMV Trilogy face off against two-time MVP Michael Beasley and the defending champion Miami 305 in a must-win game for both teams. Then the battle for Texas as Greg Monroe, Coach Nancy Lieberman, and the Dallas Power take on Jonathan Simmons and the Houston Righands. 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
5: 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Tonight's Delilah's Dilemma is from a young man who is in such a horrible situation, living with his girlfriend. He has 2 children with her, plus he's raised her other child for 4 years. And she has decided to take a break from the relationship and go out, leaving him at home with the kids. And he doesn't know what to do. Chris, this is insanity. What your girlfriend wants is to have her cake and eat it too. She wants you to be there when she needs you, to raise the children, to love her and support her while she goes out and parties. That is insanity. If you're the one who is parenting the kids, staying home, being responsible, and she's acting like a 19-year-old who wants to go party, that is so wrong on so many levels. And you need to be honest and face it and stop letting her walk all over you. It's not good for you. Certainly not good for your children. You need to start talking, setting some healthy boundaries and saying, you know what, if that's the life you want, if that is the choice you make, then make that choice. But I'm not going to sit here night after night while you put on your high heels and go have fun saying we're taking a break from our relationship while I'm still fully invested in this relationship. That's my best advice. Good luck. God bless you. Talk to somebody. Get some support and some help.

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1: Hi there.
0: Hello, my friend. I am so glad that you've decided to come and hang out with me. I mean that. I appreciate the fact that in this crazy, crazy, tumultuous world that we live in, you take time out of your schedule to spend time with me. I know that there's a whole lot going on out there, a whole lot that might scare you, might terrify you. But you know what? Here's the thing. Being afraid is nothing but imagining bad things happening. Being afraid of the future, being afraid of what the future holds, is using your wonderful imagination to conjure up horrible images. And those horrible thoughts might be based in reality. No doubt about it. But if you are going to use that brilliant imagination that God has given you, why not imagine the best happening? Why not imagine good happening for yourself and for others? A lot of people don't want to imagine good things happening right now because then they think that somebody else won or somebody else is right and they are wrong. That, my friend, is insane. If you're going to use your imagination in these trying times we're living in, imagine good things for you and your children and those that you love, and then take steps to make those things good. Imagine people coming together. Imagine reaching out in love to others. Imagine a brighter future, a better future. Imagine good things happening to you. Imagine you making your dreams come true. And then take the steps necessary to make those dreams a reality. Something to think about tonight. You're listening to Delilah.
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4: Hi, thanks for calling. This is Delilah, who's with me on the phone line this evening.
5: Hi, I'm Tamara.
4: Tamara, welcome. What can I do for you?
5: I just wanted to dedicate a song to my boyfriend.
4: Okay, what's his name?
5: Kyle.
4: And tell me what you want to tell the world about Kyle.
5: He's the love of my life, and I just love him very, very much.
4: How long have you been dating?
5: We just had our 8-month anniversary.
4: And how old are you?
5: I'm 21.
4: So old enough to kind of have an idea of what you want or expect in a life partner?
5: Yes.
4: And this is the love of your life, you think?
5: Yes.
4: You're convinced?
5: I'm convinced.
4: Well, I can hear the smile in your face clear over here in the studio. So let me find a song for you.
5: Thank you.
4: You have a great night. Thanks for listening.

0: 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So what in the world is going on in your world? Is there peace in your heart? Is there peace in your family? Is there peace in your relationships? Or are you fussing and fighting and trying to fix things and trying to make someone stop drinking or drugging or stop being crazy or make somebody grow up and be responsible? And you can't. Nothing you can say or do will bring about that change. So what do you do? What do you do to find serenity? To make sure your heart is filled with hope in the midst of the storms of life. I hope this show brings that kind of peace to your heart where you finally throw up your hands and say, I can't fix this. Nothing I can do to fix it, so I'm going to stop enabling and I'm going to let that person who's doing destructive things come to their senses on their own. If you're at that place right now where you finally realize that there's nothing you can do to change an adult who doesn't want to change, then you will find peace, the peace that surpasses all understanding. 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
1: 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Okay, I admit it. I love to be in those little paddle boats that you rent at the park, okay? Those are fun. I hope you're having a fun summer. Thank you for spending it with me. 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
17: Hi, good evening. Who is this?
18: This is Eric.
17: Eric, what can I do for you?
18: Well, hopefully you'll be able to get me out of the doghouse.
17: Uh-oh. Why is Eric in the doghouse?
18: Eric made a little mistake and didn't think it was a big mistake, but it turned out to be a big mistake.
17: Okay, you got to be a little more specific with me, bud. How little was this mistake?
18: Well, a couple of weeks ago, an old friend of mine had called, a girl I had dated from the past, but now she was just a friend, and she's going through a divorce. And she had called me, you know, out of the blue, because she, you know, just wanted somebody to talk to. And I made no big deal of it. I let her know up front that I was dating somebody. And I forgot to tell the girlfriend now that she had called and I had talked to her on the phone. And it kind of took away that trust thing a little bit with her.
17: Yeah? Let's think about this. Kind of took away that trust thing with her.
18: It did.
17: Yeah, when you're, you know, dishonest and deceitful and omit facts, that sort of affects our trust level.
18: It does. And like I said, I was there with the girl when she called and I didn't think nothing of it.
17: And you're sincere with me when you're telling me this is straight. You weren't playing games. You weren't really interested. You weren't thinking, well, if plan A doesn't work, I've got this one on the backup.
18: You know, there's nothing I can say.
17: Let me see what I can do to help you out, buddy. Have a good night.
18: You do the same.

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1: 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Are you that kind of friend that when somebody comes to you and says, hey, I got to tell you something, I've lied about this, or I've done this, or I've hurt this person, do you show them unconditional love, or do you judge them? I hope that you have unconditional love in your heart for your family and friends. And I hope this show encourages you to share that unconditional love each night. 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
5: Ice Cube's Big Three season is heating up. 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Coach Steven Jackson and the DMV Trilogy face off against two-time MVP Michael Beasley and the defending champion Miami 305 in a must-win game for both teams. Then the battle for Texas as Greg Monroe, Coach Nancy Lieberman, and the Dallas Power take on Jonathan Simmons and the Houston Righands. 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
27: Hi, good evening. Welcome to the Delilah Show. Who is this?
28: Hi, this is Philip.
27: Hi, Philip. How are you?
28: Good.
27: What can I do for you?
28: I just found out that my girlfriend's going to have a baby of mine, and I was wondering if you could play a song for her.
27: What's her name?
28: Jessica.
27: How long have you been dating?
28: A little over a year now.
27: And is this a good thing? Are you excited about this, or is this a, what are we going to do now?
28: Oh, I'm really excited.
27: And are you going to step up to the plate and be a good dad and a...
28: Oh, yeah. I can't wait.
27: And what song do you want to hear for Jessica?
28: I'm not quite sure. Just figured I'd let you figure out what song sounds good.
27: So are you hoping for a boy or a girl, or do you care?
28: I don't care. I'm hoping for a boy, but either way goes, still gonna
27: see,
28: love it.
27: See, most guys say that, and then once they get their little girl, and you know, daddy's little girl wraps him around her finger two or three times. Yep. Let me play a song for you. Congratulations. Good luck.

0: 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You know what? It's okay to be a beginner at something. It's okay to be mediocre at something. You don't have to be the best. I used to think if I couldn't do something perfectly, if I couldn't do it very well, if I couldn't be fabulous, I wasn't going to do it. And then I realized there's a lot of things I'm never going to be fabulous at. There's one or two things I'm really good at, but only one or two things. Most stuff I'm not that good at. I love to can, I love to garden, but I'm not great at canning. I am nowhere near the caliber my mother or my grandmother, grandmothers were at canning things. That's okay. That's okay. I don't have to be the best. I still enjoy canning, so I'm going to do it. I'm not a good baker. I am not good at baking cookies or baking cakes. I forget that they're in the oven and I burn half of what I bake, maybe more than half. That's okay. My kids have learned to love eating burnt cookies. It's okay to not be the best at something. Just do what you love. Do what you love. If you have a vision in your mind, keep walking towards it. We'll be back. 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
1: Hi, good evening. 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Who's this?
36: LaDonna.
1: LaDonna, what can I do for you?
36: Well, I'm here tonight with my girlfriend, Tammy. We've been best friends for about 7 years. We met 7 years ago in church, and God just brought us together, and we helped each other through our divorces, and we've just been best friends, and we just wanted you to play a song for us.
1: So tell me what you love most about your best friend there.
36: Oh, my goodness. She's just the best person in the whole world. She's just so giving, and it's always been, I don't know why, but it's like when she's down, I'm always up, and I pick her up, and when she's down, I pick her up. So it's just it's just been a crazy friendship, but we have a lot of fun when we're together.
1: So you balance each other out, it sounds like.
36: Yes, we do.
0: You're supportive, you're accepting, and you balance each other out.
36: Yeah. And we just love your show.
0: Well, thank you. I will play a great friendship song for you to celebrate the gift that God has given you and each other.
36: Yes, he has, and he's so good.

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0: 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Tonight's Delilah's Dilemma is from a young man named Chris who says, my girlfriend and I are, quote, taking a break from our relationship because she says we argue a lot. She says she isn't happy because of all the arguments, and this is what needs to happen. Now listen to this. We are still living together. Okay, two sentences back, we're taking a break from our relationship. Now, fast forward, we are still living together and we have two beautiful children together. She also has a child from a previous relationship that I've been raising for over 4 years. Our two kids are 1 and 2. I really do love her and I know the fighting is not just her fault. I work 10 to 12 hours a day, 6 days a week, but I've been on medical leave for the last month and a half because I had surgery. I can't go back to work until the beginning of March. She means so much to me and I just don't want to lose her. My heart breaks more every day that we're apart. I don't know what to do. I'm trying to give her space, but it's hard when she goes out and leaves me at home. I feel like she doesn't want to try to work things out even though she tells me she loves me and cares about me. What should I do? Please help me, from Chris. Oh, Chris, I've got some words from Mother Delilah for you, young man, coming up next. You're listening to Delilah.
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2: Coach Steven Jackson and the DMV Trilogy face off against two-time MVP Michael Beasley and the defending champion Miami 305 in a must-win game for both teams. Then the battle for Texas as Greg Monroe, Coach Nancy Lieberman, and the Dallas Power take on Jonathan Simmons and the Houston Righands. 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
25: Tonight's Delilah's Dilemma is from a young man who is in such a horrible situation, living with his girlfriend. He has 2 children with her, plus he's raised her other child for 4 years. And she has decided to take a break from the relationship and go out, leaving him at home with the kids. And he doesn't know what to do. Chris, this is insanity. What your girlfriend wants is to have her cake and eat it too. She wants you to be there when she needs you to raise the children, to love her and support her while she goes out and parties. That is insanity. If you're the one who is parenting the kids, staying home, being responsible, and she's acting like a 19-year-old who wants to go party, that is so wrong on so many levels. and you need to be honest and face it and stop letting her walk all over you. It's not good for you, certainly not good for your children. You need to start talking, setting some healthy boundaries and saying, you know what, if that's the life you want, if that is the choice you make, then make that choice. But I'm not going to sit here night after night while you put on your high heels and go have fun saying we're taking a break from our relationship while I'm still fully invested in this relationship. That's my best advice. Good luck. God bless you. Talk to somebody. Get some support and some help.

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1: 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Who is this?
2: My name's Pamela.
1: Hi, Pamela. What can I do to make your night special?
2: Well, I have got a request. There's a lady, and I found out that she was my half-sister, and she lives right across the road from me. And me and her have been hitting it off. I mean, we've just been getting along and everything.
1: Wait. You have a neighbor who is your half-sister and you didn't know it?
2: No.
1: So obviously by your father.
2: Yes.
1: And is she younger or older than you?
2: She's 4 years older than me.
1: And how is it the dad never mentioned this?
2: Our family didn't get along. I don't know why I was never told that she was my sister, but I found out she's my half-sister. I'm so happy that I know her and that we've been getting along and stuff.
1: I have a half-brother and half-sister that I didn't know about, that my folks didn't tell us about, that's a couple of years older than me. And especially my half-brother, we have connected the last year. And, man, I love him so much.
2: That's the way I feel about her. I love her just as much as I do my other brothers and sisters. I've got four brothers and two sisters. And I love her just as much as I do the rest of them.
1: I will play a sweet song for you and your half-sister. Thank you for calling.
2: Thank you, honey. I hope you have a good night.
1: You too. God bless you.

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1: There's a Swedish proverb that somebody on my staff found that says, a life without love is like a year without summer. A life without love is like a year without summer. Summer's the best part, the sweetest part. And the love in our life, be it with our sweetheart, our lover, our best friend, our children, that love is the sweetest part of life, like cold watermelon on a hot summer day. I hope tonight your life is filled with love. 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
9: Ice Cube's Big 3 season is heating up. The most competitive basketball league on earth is on CBS this Sunday. Coach Steven Jackson and the DMV Trilogy face off against two-time MVP Michael Beasley and the defending champion Miami 305 in a must-win game for both teams. Then the battle for Texas as Greg Monroe, Coach Nancy Lieberman, and the Dallas Power take on Jonathan Simmons and the Houston Righands. 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
2: Hi, Bailey. Welcome. What can I do to make your summer night a little more special?
3: I was just wondering if I could get you to dedicate a song for my boyfriend, Nathaniel.
2: Tell me about Nathaniel, Bailey.
3: He is a very, very sweet man. He is someone that I've been praying for almost my entire life. We just moved in together into our very own first apartment, and I just wanted to tell him how much I love and appreciate him.
2: So this is the man you have been hoping for and praying for, and God brought him to you. You said most of your life. How old are you?
3: I'm only 24.
2: And do you think this is the one you want to spend the rest of your life with?
3: I do. We actually have been talking about starting a family together and even going out and traveling the country and even the rest of the world. We've been talking about moving on to the next steps of our lives. I do believe that God has blessed me with him, and he heard my prayers and finally answered me with him. He is an angel in disguise. I love him so very much, and I don't think I would be here without him.
2: So are we going to make it official? Have we talked about, you know, a little ring thing, a little vow thing, a little forever thing?
3: Maybe a forever ring, but as of right now, just...
2: Wait. You just said we talked about starting a family and traveling the country. Shouldn't the forever commitment come before those things?
3: Yes, ma'am. I've been through a lot in my life, even though I'm only 24, and I've been through a couple rough relationships myself, and just, if I'm being completely honest, I had been abused in both, but now I've finally met him, and he treats me so well. I can't describe him. He's just so amazing, and he's just so spectacular. He's just the man that I've been waiting for and that I've been praying for my entire life.
2: It sounds like God has sent you a miracle. If he is truly that kind and that good to you and that committed, what a gift.
3: Yes, ma'am.
2: You have a great night.
3: You too. Thank you very much.

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That's it. 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
2: 6.5. Hello, you've called the Delilah Show. Who is this?
3: Hi, this is Jay. How are you?
2: Jay, I'm wonderful. What can I do to make your night half as good as mine is?
3: I would love to have you play a song for me for my awesome girlfriend that's been there with me through my ups and downs.
2: Tell me about your awesome girlfriend that's been with you and what kind of cray-cray you've put her through.
3: I didn't put her in a cray-cray. I lost my job and she stuck beside me through thick and thin. And she's made me a better man. She's an amazing woman.
2: And what's her name?
3: Her name's Maria.
2: All right. Let me see what I can do for you. Thank you for calling.
3: I appreciate it so much. I've loved you for years, and you're amazing.
2: Thank you. Thank you. Thank you. You stay tuned.

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0: It's Joanna and Sean. Thanks for waking up with us today. Lots of reasons to feel good. And Sean, you have some type of announcement that you want to make this morning, and you were very hyped up about this. So I need to know what's going on here.
1: Well, Joanna, I just want to say this very clearly. Millennials have won the sock war, Joanna.
0: The sock war, huh?
1: Yeah, if you didn't know, there's been a sock war happening in the trenches. And okay. Gen Z is retreating with a white flag.
0: I like it. I want to hear all about it.
1: Well, yeah, coming up next, we'll talk about who's really been right about socks this entire time.

0: Sunny 106.5. Good morning. It's Joanna and Sean. And you know what? This country is divided for lots of things, but it looks like millennials can rejoice this morning. And Sean, I feel like you are the loudest cheerleader for this. So what's going on?
1: Well, if you didn't know, Joanna, happening in the trenches, unbeknownst to a lot of people, there's been a war happening in the sock world, okay?
0: The sock world,
1: You've been
0: okay.
1: able to tell maybe someone's generation by what kind of socks they wear, okay?
0: Oh, I've been so judged for this.
1: You know, Gen X boomers maybe wearing the quarter socks. Millennials have been desperately clinging to our ankle and no-show socks. But Gen Z's been running with these really tall crew socks for a while.
0: Yeah.
1: And then telling us millennials we look like dorks with our no-shows and stuff.
0: Come on. I like letting my ankles breathe.
1: But I have great news this morning, Joanna. According to a new study, Gen Z is retreating from the crew socks. We've won. Joanna, we've won. Millennials have won the sock war. I'm stoked about it.
0: So what do you mean? So Gen Z is finally accepting the fact that your ankles can show and it can be cool?
1: Yes. They're tired of the tan lines halfway up their leg. A lot of them are admitting that they don't actually like the look of socks. They were just doing it because everyone else was.
0: Of course they were.
1: Mm-hmm. Right? So they are retreating back to saying, hey, you know what? The shoe should be the actual statement here.
0: Yeah.
1: Not the socks.
0: Facts.
1: And guess what? We never budged at all. We've been sitting here with our no-shows and our ankle socks cheerfully. And now I will gleefully gloat in Gen Z's face and say we were right the entire time.
0: Yeah, Gen Z never persuaded me to want to, you know, up my sock length. I held very firm on the no-show. And I'm glad I did. Look at that.
1: Hey, look, we won something,
0: we won.
1: I guess.
0: All right. We'll take it.
1: Well, you know, housing prices are through the roof. We're paying through the nose for gas and groceries. But hey, you know what? Socks are looking real good right now.
0: Exactly. Pull them out of the drawer with pride this morning.
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0: Sunny mornings with Joanna and Sean. Thanks for waking up with us today. So many headlines out there these days, but we always love highlighting the funny ones. And you found one this morning, Sean.
1: I think you are going to love today's Sunny Funny, Joanna. Ooh. Because today's Sunny Funny is about a bride-to-be that sent maybe the most bold email imaginable to an NFL team.
0: Ooh.
1: And somehow it worked.
0: I can't wait to know what it was all about.
1: Oh, you will. You'll find out next.

0: 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Good morning. It's time to have a little laugh together.
1: The stories you can't believe are real.
2: But they totally are. It's the Sunny Bunny.
3: Joanna, you've heard the phrase, shoot your shot, right?
0: Absolutely.
3: Well, this is the biggest shot I think I've seen in a very long time.
0: What happened?
3: So there's a bride-to-be, right?
0: Yep.
3: And she wanted the presidential suite at a hotel for her wedding day.
0: Okay.
3: One small problem. The Arizona Cardinals, they'd already reserved the room, right?
0: Hmm.
3: I think a lot of us probably would have, like, thrown in the towel at that point, right? Just said it's not happening.
0: Sure.
3: Not her. She emailed the Cardinals. She basically said, look, I know there's like a nearly 100% chance that no one's going to read this, but if you're not using that suite, could I have it for my wedding morning with my bridesmaids, right?
0: Yeah.
3: And my favorite line was, the Cardinals have a game to win. I have hair and makeup to get done. Different priorities.
0: Okay.
3: So, look, here's the thing. Someone did read the email. It got all the way to the Cardinals owner, Michael Bidwell.
0: Okay.
3: The twist was, it wasn't the coach's suite that she wanted. It was his.
0: The owner's.
3: Yes. Now, instead of saying no, here's what he sent her via video.
4: Yeah, the situation's a little complicated. The suite you requested wasn't reserved for the coach of the Cardinals, but rather the owner of the Cardinals. The good news is that's me, and I'm happy to give it up to you and your bridesmaids to use during your wedding weekend. Congrats and enjoy your special day.
3: How about that?
0: Aw, what a cool guy.
3: Right?
0: That's really cool.
3: Look, it pays every once in a while just to ask and be polite when you do it, because who knows who's going to get your request.
0: Oh my gosh, I feel like this is more like a sunny story of the day.
3: You know, it's borderline sunny awe, isn't it?
0: It is, because listen, she was bold. She, you know, threw a couple little jokes in there to make it fun, and it reached the right person. That guy, whoever the owner is, sounds like a cool dude.
3: For real. I think the moral of the story is it never hurts to ask.
0: Absolutely. That's awesome.
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2: This is iHeartRadio Communities. It's Sammy with 95.5 The Bull. I'm here with our friends with the Forever One Memorial.
3: My name is Tanil Pereira. I'm the executive director of the Forever One Memorial.
4: I'm Sue Ann Cornwell, and I'm a survivor of the 1 October shooting in 2017.
2: Thank you both so much for coming in today to talk to us about it. For anybody who maybe hasn't heard of the Forever One Memorial, could you kind of go into what exactly the Forever One Memorial is?
3: Yes, it is going to be a permanent memorial that honors our entire community as well as remembers those 58 that we lost that night. So it is a design that has been in the process of development since 2019, and we're just starting to hit some exciting marks for this project.
2: With the groundbreaking, it's currently scheduled for the fall right now, correct?
3: Yes, we are very excited that we just officially got title to the property. We own the property.
2: Hooray!
3: MGM, yeah, MGM transferred it to us. And so now we can go ahead and do our groundbreaking October 2nd.
2: That's amazing. As a survivor of that awful experience, what does this mean to you to have this memorial?
4: It means that our 58 are never going to be forgotten, for one. It means that everybody involved is going to be honored in this memorial, from the survivors, the workers that were there that night, the people that came and helped us afterwards. It's going to be able to open up the community to come together like they did that day. I truly believe that the community of Las Vegas showed the world how we're supposed to act all the time in the days following the shooting. And I want them to be able to know that they can purchase a paver and they can be a part of this memorial, because this memorial is for everybody. And it's going to tell the whole story, from the horrible night to the laws that have been changed since, to the friendships that have been made since, and the fact that our angels' names are never going to be forgotten.
2: I can't wait to see it. I know, no doubt, it's going to be such a beautiful memorial, such a beautiful tribute. So there's two different size pavers. There's the smaller one and the bigger one. The smaller one, $500. And then the larger one's $1,000.
3: Yes, the larger one is $1,000. And the larger one, you do get an icon to pick from.
4: And you can put your name on it. You can put encouraging word on it. You can put a poem on it. You know, there's parameters that we have to follow, of course. But as long as it's something positive, it can go in there. Because what this memorial is going to do and will continue to do, it will bring people together and it will teach people and remind people that it's so much easier to be kind than it is to be ugly. And we just have to keep the good going.
3: It's really important to note that there are different ways that people can pay for these. I know for, you know, someone, $1,000 at one time can be a pretty big chunk of money. And we want to recognize that. We want to recognize that we want everyone to have an opportunity. So with that, we created a toolkit that someone can go on Facebook and do their own little fundraiser with their family and friends.
2: That's amazing.
3: Yeah. And even if they don't, let's say they want a $500 paver and they raise $300, they can make up the $200 to still get their paver, you know. And even if right now, let's say they have $100, you know what? Reach out to us. We're going to work with you and we're going to make sure that you get your paver.
2: That's awesome. For people like me that maybe just can't drop down $500 or $1,000, there's options for you to make your mark and for you to touch this memorial and be a part of it physically. For anybody who wants more information or maybe wants to purchase one of those pavers, where can they go to do that?
3: So our website is foreveronememorial.org. So pretty easy to remember. It's a very easy process. They just log into there and click on the paver icon and go ahead and purchase it, and they can put what they want on it. And I know a lot of people are really excited to be able to have a piece of this memorial, have a literal connection to the memorial, because it really does go through and honor our entire community. That's one of the things that is very, very unique about our memorial. It's not just a monument to those that have died or just recognize the awful thing that happened. We celebrate our community in our memorial.
2: I can't wait to see it. I'm so excited for them to break ground on October 2nd. And then as far as when they will finish it and it's going to open, do you know when that might be?
3: So the plan is to open on the 10-year remembrance. So 1 year from October of this year. So
2: wow.
3: Right around the corner. Jump on social media, follow us, share what's going on. There's still a lot of people out there that don't know this movement exists. And so we want to make sure that everyone has an opportunity to be a part of this and a part of history.
2: Thank you both so much for coming in today. And thank you both for the work that you do to make this possible.
3: Thank you.
4: Thank you.
2: For more information and to purchase your paver for the Forever One Memorial, visit foreveronememorial.org.
0: 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Here's Manny Munoz.
5: I am Manny Munoz. Thank you for tuning in to iHeartRadio's Communities. It is our weekly public affairs show where we try to bring you conversations that'll help you better understand important issues or maybe just some interesting topics. Either way, I do hope you'll stick around for the next half hour. And if you have any comments, questions, or suggestions, please feel free to reach out on Instagram. My handle is at IODManny. That's at IODManny. Now, let's get on with the show. Prostate cancer remains one of the most common cancers affecting men, but the good news is that screening, diagnosis, treatment have all advanced significantly in recent years. Let's discuss it all as we bring in Gina Carrithers, CEO of the Prostate Cancer Foundation. Gina, thank you so much for the time.
6: Oh, thank you for inviting me, Manny. It's a pleasure to be here with you.
5: So let me start off with that. There have been huge advances over the last few years. What does the fight against prostate cancer look like in 2026?
6: So the fight against prostate cancer in 2026 is a bit of a mixed bag. In 2012, the U.S. Preventative Task Force Services of the United States made the decision that we were no longer going to include screening for men because they felt that it was leading to over-treatment. Mm-hmm. So what we see in 2018, that position got reversed. To say, okay, it should be shared decision-making. But unfortunately, it fell out of everybody else's guidelines between 2012 and 2018, and therefore, it really doesn't have a stable position. As a result of that lack of screening, we now see more than 10% of the men in the United States being diagnosed with advanced disease that truly is not curable. That means the prostate cancer has moved outside of the prostate gland itself. Mm-hmm. And travel to various parts of the body. That's a downside. However, since 1993, the Prostate Cancer Foundation has invested more than $1 billion. We've mobilized the Department of Defense and the NIH to invest more than $15 billion in those periods. And that is all being invested in looking for a cure for this disease, which is the Prostate Cancer Foundation's mission, is to cure this together. And our vision is to reduce the death and suffering of men with prostate cancer. And I'm pleased to tell you today that we have had our fingerprints on more than 16 FDA products that would not have been possible except for the advanced funding of the Prostate Cancer Foundation into the research community that does work in this field to both discover the drugs as well as the biology of the disease so that we were confident these drugs would work. Mm-hmm. And today we see precision oncology allowing men, instead of passing away in 18 months to 2 years, living for more than 10 to 15 years with metastatic or disease that's moved outside of the prostate. These are huge achievements, so we need to continue our work to find a cure.
5: Gina, is the biggest problem right now still early detection? Because I've got to tell you, I don't know any women in their mid-40s or any older that don't go get their mammogram on a regular basis. Guys going to get prostate exams on a yearly basis somehow, I don't imagine, still takes place as often as it should.
6: That's an incredibly important point, Manny. So first of all, 50% of men aged 50 in the United States do not have a primary care physician. So if you do not have a physician, you're not going to be screened for any of the diseases that impact our health, right? Mm-hmm. So cardiovascular disease and prostate cancer are the leading causes of death for men, okay? So that's important. And you're right. Women are integrated into the healthcare system when we're very young, and we stay in the healthcare system as a result. So early detection only happens when you see a doctor, you have a simple blood test that we call a PSA, right, prostate-specific antigen, and it tells us, is your PSA rising? And that can be the first indicator of what we call early detection. And if we see a rise over time, then you can move into a diagnostic area so that you can be effectively diagnosed and treated. And as you're right, with women, women go for mammograms each and every year. We follow the guidelines. The guidelines are adhered to by all of the physicians who treat us. And we're missing that link with our men in America.
5: What do you think the biggest misconception, as you travel across the country, you hear from men or from women, for that matter, about prostate cancer?
6: That it only happens in older men.
5: Yeah.
6: The challenge with that is that, so if you're diagnosed with prostate cancer, you know, Mike Milken was diagnosed at the age of 46. If you're diagnosed as a younger male, it tends to be more aggressive. And if we have, whether we have aggressive disease, high risk disease, et cetera, in your 40s and 50s, early detection leads to a 99% cure, meaning that recurrence in 5 years is not common, right?
5: Mm-hmm.
6: If in fact you're not getting, and you believe it's a disease of older men, and you decide at the age of 70 you want to start looking for it, if you've already had it, this disease can move very aggressively. We often hear it's a slow-moving disease, but the younger you are, the tendency for the more aggressive disease. But I will also tell you, we've learned a lot about the biology of the disease. I have a 72-year-old male who was diagnosed with highly aggressive prostate cancer a year ago. The prostate cancer had already left his prostate, but we also understood what treatments might and might not work. That is information we fund through our research. This patient has extremely aggressive disease. He's being treated aggressively, but because it was diagnosed late, we have to be far more aggressive with his treatments, and it's impacting his quality of life. And so it's not just a disease of older men.
5: Right.
6: And if you're older, it doesn't mean the disease is not aggressive. And so these are really misunderstandings. They're myths about this disease. So for every age of male, it's super important that you getting that blood test once a year will keep you informed about the health of your prostate.
5: Speaking with Gina Carrithers, Prostate Cancer Foundation CEO, is the PSA test enough for men to get on a yearly basis, or do they need more testing, if you will?
6: No, so the PSA today is the standard of care. If we find your PSA rising over time, the next step is an MRI. Now, MRIs were not used in the traditional sense of the diagnostic process. First data got presented at the American Urological Association back in 2013 that showed us that it works very nicely. It informs whether or not you need a biopsy. And then the next step in the diagnostic process is a biopsy. But you don't need an MRI and you don't need a biopsy unless you have a rising PSA that gives concern to your physician and yourself that you may have cancer. And then you move into that diagnostic phase. Mm. But until then, it's a simple blood test once a year.
5: Are there certain men who are especially proactive about being screened, or certain age where men should make sure that they go see the doctor to do so?
6: Yes, that's an excellent question. And thank you, because first of all, we know that men of African-American descent or black men tend to get this disease earlier. And the earlier you get this disease, the more aggressive it is.
5: Mm.
6: So we tell black men to begin being screened at the age of 45, unless you have a relative who's had this disease, at which case this is a genetically driven disease. So whether you are any nationality, If you have a relative who has had prostate cancer, you should begin getting screened by the age of 40 and certainly not later than 45, because the disease is genetically driven. Mm-hmm. Likewise, if you have a female member of your family who's had ovarian cancer or breast cancer or uterine cancer, these are cancers that are hormone-driven cancers. And again, they can also be associated with a higher genetic propensity for this disease, so you should get screened earlier. Every man is at risk of prostate cancer. 1 in 8 will be diagnosed with this disease. So if you don't have a family history and you're not a Black ancestry, then you should be being screened by the age of 50. Yeah. And then you should get screened every year. And that's that simple blood test, PSA.
5: What about lifestyle choices, diet, exercise, your weight, your overall health? How much of a role does that play in either reducing or increasing your chances of getting prostate cancer?
6: Yeah, interestingly enough, this is such a common cancer. And men, we know that this cancer is actually associated with lifestyle choices. Mm-hmm. So healthy eating, you know, fish, clean protein, vegetables, having daily workouts, these are all behaviors that we know reduce the risk of cancers definitively. And prostate cancer, frankly, specifically, we have that data.
5: Right.
6: We also know that exercise contributes to the same healthy outcomes. It doesn't prevent the disease, but it gives you a fighting chance should you be diagnosed, right? And so we always will say that the reduction of the risk of cancer lie in our hands in terms of managing our diet, reducing belly fat, and exercise. These are drivers that we now understand can either drive cancer sooner and faster or reduce cancers, but they don't necessarily prevent it.
5: What about AI? AI is being used in so many different areas of medicine, not only for early detection, but for looking for new and innovative treatments. How's that being used to address prostate cancer?
6: Yeah, that's a great question, Manny. So several places, right? First of all, there's a phenomenon of digital pathology. And there was a company that was created, Page AI, that was acquired a little more than a year ago, I think, by Tempus. Mm-hmm. And they used AI to read the biopsies. And their data demonstrated that with the pathologist is always first line, they read the biopsy. But incorporating AI on top of the pathologist increased the read rate up to 72 to 74% for accuracy. We know that 35% of biopsies can be either upscaled or downscaled once we have actually removed the prostate cancer tissue and do a full pathology. So it's having AI on top. Mm-hmm. The same thing is true with reading scans, reading MRIs, and reading what today is scans for men that have disease outside the prostate, which is a PET CT using PSMA, prostate-specific membrane antigen, which is a radioactive isotope that allows us to see exactly where that cancer is. Is it contained in the prostate or has it moved beyond the prostate? There's a test that also helps us to identify, see it, and then treat it. So these are important places where the scans can have an overlay of AI on top of it. We also seen AI employed in understanding molecular behavior and the biology of the disease, hopefully leading us to new technologies and new treatments coming into the pipeline.
5: In the end, it's early detection that is the key to spotting it and surviving it in the best way possible. So I guess the first step would be to make sure that every man has a primary care physician and goes to visit him at least once a year for a checkup, including the PSA test, right?
6: Absolutely. Early detection is the best way to keep yourself informed. Do I have prostate cancer? or don't I? Is my PSA rising over time? And have that conversation with your primary care physician.
5: Looking ahead the next 5 years, what do you envision the conversation around men's health and prostate cancer? What would success over the next 5 years look like to you as the CEO of the Prostate Cancer Foundation?
6: The first marker for success would be that we stop diagnosing men with advanced disease that's moved beyond the prostate into their bones or their lymphatic tissue. Mm-hmm. If we can show significant drops in that, we will demonstrate significant improvement in survival. And then we must continue to develop medications to drive this cancer when men do progress, to drive this cancer back and increase the quality of their life while extending survival. So those are the two real call to actions.
5: Gina Carithers, the CEO of the Prostate Cancer Foundation. Is there a website where we could get more information, Gina?
6: Yes, the Prostate Cancer Foundation website is found at pcf.org, pcf.org. We have all the information there, both a microsite for early detection, that includes diet, nutrition, exercise, sleep habits, all of the things that we're learning keep us healthy as we age, and everything that you would need if you're a patient who's been diagnosed. PCF.org.
5: Gina Carithers, CEO of the Prostate Cancer Foundation. Thanks for all the information, the mostly good news, and best of luck.
6: Thank you so much, Manny. It's a pleasure talking with you, and thanks for helping us get the word out for men to see a primary care physician each year to get their simple blood test to know that they're ahead of the game and they'll improve their survival. Thanks for the opportunity.
5: You're listening to iHeartRadio Communities, our weekly public affairs show. I am Manny Munoz. If you have any thoughts, comments, or questions, please feel free to reach out to me on Instagram. My handle is at IODManny. That's at IOD. M-A-N-N-Y. Already this year, 12 kids in our country has died after being left in or becoming trapped inside hot cars, making what is referred to as pediatric vehicular heat stroke one of the leading causes of non-crash vehicle-related deaths for kids under the age of 14. As inexplicable as it is, we see it happen every year in our country. And with these brutal heat domes, which have scourged parts of the country already this summer, it is important to discuss. Luckily, we're joined by Laura Dunn, a senior safety specialist with the National Highway Traffic Safety Administration. Laura, I appreciate the time. Thanks for joining us.
7: Thank you.
5: 12 kids already this year, and summer's really just getting underway. It seems like 2026 is shaping up to be another especially dangerous year for these tragedies.
7: Unfortunately, yes. Our hearts go out to their families, and we hope that no other family has to experience this tragedy this year. We have an average of about 37 children die in hot cars every year, and which is about 2 children per week. So we're hoping to kind of get that word out and make sure that parents and caregivers are paying extra attention and taking extra steps to take care of their kids this summer.
5: I think a lot of people, when they see these stories, think it could never happen to me. Why is that mindset, you think, so dangerous?
7: Well, I think that folks maybe sometimes think these are a result of parents being negligent or, you know, something else going on, but really it's just kind of a lapse in memory and attention that can really happen to anyone, especially in that forgotten scenario. So we encourage folks to add layers of safety into their routines, into their lives, when you're dropping kids off at childcare or preschool, when you're parking at home, you're locking your car and you're storing your keys and key fobs up out of reach, and of course, never leaving your children in a vehicle for any amount of time.
5: Yeah, so many of us are on kind of cruise control when we're going about our daily routines. Tell us about the Stop, Look, and Lock campaign.
7: So our message of this campaign is once you park, stop, look, and lock. So before leaving your car, stop, look in the back seat for your child, lock that door, keep your doors locked when it's in your garage or driveway so a child can't crawl in and become trapped. And, you know, it is really something that we want people to have awareness of, even if they don't have their own children, mm-hmm. that children can enter vehicles and become trapped. So it's important to lock our vehicles and prevent that from happening in your neighborhood.
5: Is that the most common scenario you see in these heartbreaking cases, usually just a child being forgotten by the parent or caretaker?
7: That is the most common. And one of the biggest risk factors for that type of death is a change in routine. Many of these deaths have happened because that morning routine was different for some reason. Mm. So, for example, a parent is taking a child to daycare or preschool who typically doesn't do that. Maybe they have a doctor's appointment. Something is different about that day. So nearly half of these forgotten heat stroke deaths happen when a child is supposed to be dropped off at preschool or childcare.
5: Speaking with Laura Dunn, a senior safety specialist with the National Highway Traffic Safety Administration, the website where you can find more information and some great tips, noheatstroke.org is the website, noheatstroke.org. What is the difference between the Stop, Look, and Lock campaign and the Never Happens campaign?
7: The campaign is Never Happens, and one of those main campaign messages is Stop, Look, and Lock.
5: Okay.
7: The website where folks can go to get more information is nhtsa.gov/heatstroke. It has all of our tips and resources about how to prevent hot car deaths available in both English and in Spanish.
5: Give us a preview of what they could see there. I know there are some simple tricks that parents could use to remind themselves there's a child in the backseat.
7: So when you are going about your day, we want to encourage people to kind of create systems for themselves to promote safety. So one of the things that you can do is arrange for your child care provider to call you if your child hasn't arrived in the morning at the designated time within about 10 minutes. Have them give you a call to say, hi, is your child coming today? And make sure all the adults in that child's life kind of check their vehicles, make sure that children have been dropped off where they're supposed to be. Another thing that parents can do is put something that you need for the day in the back seat with that child. Your phone, your work badge, your purse, something that you need to complete your day. Physically put it in the back seat. So you are forced to open that back seat and look in the back seat, make sure that your children are dropped off where they need to be. You also want to make sure that you're locking your vehicle in your driveway or your garage and storing your keys and your key fobs up and out of reach of children. Talk to your children and make sure that they understand that a car is never a safe place to play.
5: Why isn't just cracking the window open or parking in the shade sometimes enough to keep the inside of a car safe, the temperature?
7: It's interesting that cracking a window or parking in the shade really does very little to alter that inside temperature of a vehicle. It doesn't offer as much relief as we would think, because if your car is parked outside, it's kind of a greenhouse effect. The inside of your vehicle keeps getting hotter and hotter and hotter. And, you know, the inside of your car can increase in temperature by about 20 degrees in about 10 minutes. And it quickly becomes dangerous for children. So it is something that doesn't take a lot of time, and children are particularly susceptible to that.
5: Yeah, I think another misunderstanding about this whole thing is that people would believe that you know, child deaths inside of hot cars is only a problem in Florida or Arizona or something like that. They don't understand that, especially with these types of temperatures we're seeing this summer across the country, it can happen anywhere, can't it?
7: It can. I mean, we have seen these heat stroke deaths happen in temperatures as low as 60 degrees. Mm. So we're talking, you know, Maine, Minnesota, North Dakota, places that you're not thinking about being cold. And it's, you know, it's not the hottest day of the year either. It can happen well early in the spring and well into the fall. So it's really something for all of us to kind of be vigilant about when we're thinking about protecting our kids.
5: You alluded to something a couple moments ago, and that is like grandparents or a babysitter, a daycare. What should they do if they're expecting a child and the child doesn't arrive, to follow up, make sure that this isn't a case?
7: Yeah, I would encourage anyone who's caring for children to Give parents a call if that child does not arrive when they are supposed to. Within about 10 to 15 minutes, we want to make sure that kids aren't left in hot cars. You know, call the parents, call anybody that would be transporting that child that day. For child care providers, make sure you have a system where you're ensuring that all the vehicles that you use for transportation are checked before that vehicle is locked for the day and all the kids have arrived at care.
5: Are there
7: really something important?
5: Are there certain ages of kids that are more at risk in this? Is it always kids that might be strapped into a baby seat that fall victim?
7: It is typically children that are younger. And, you know, I know with my own children, especially when they were younger, they tend to fall asleep mm-hmm. easier in cars when they are, you know, in the car seat. Maybe they're rear facing still and they're quiet when they're asleep. So that, you know, it's not parents aren't cued to the fact that, oh, my child is still here with me, you know, if they are quiet when
5: right.
7: they're asleep.
5: Yeah. A couple more minutes here with Laura Dunn, Senior Safety Specialist with the National Highway Traffic Safety Administration. You want more resources for parents or caregivers? The website is nhtsa.gov/heatstroke. You can also go to noheatstroke.org. And we've talked exclusively about kids because there have been 12 children who've died already this summer in hot cars. We can't forget about our pets. I get infuriated when I'm in a parking lot and I see someone has left their dog in the car in a scorching hot day and crack the window open thinking that's going to be enough for their dog.
7: Right. No living thing should be left in your car. And, you know, unfortunately, I see that as well. Another group that we can think about are elderly folks. Mm. You know, children can't regulate their body temperature like an adult can. But as folks age, it is also harder for them to regulate their body temperature. So it becomes risky for older adults, too. A child's body temperature rises about 3 to 5 times faster than an adult, which is why it becomes a dangerous situation so quickly. So that really is something to consider for everybody in your life, that, you know, being inside a hot car is just not a safe situation.
5: Right. I was reading there's new technology in some vehicles called rear seat reminder technology. What exactly is that and how prevalent are they in new cars?
7: So in 2019, there were some auto manufacturers that signed a voluntary agreement to kind of incorporate some of those, you know, alerts. Mm-hmm. And that is something that you might see right now if you have a new car or you've rented a car recently. So we are conducting research currently for our rulemaking, you know, on these technologies. We're focusing on some of those available systems that can detect, act, and alert drivers to prevent hot car deaths. We're also studying some aftermarket systems that offer, you know, a variety of different methods to alert parents and caregivers that a child is in the back seat, many of which, you know, sense child occupants while they are buckled in car seats.
5: Right.
7: So these systems can be purchased by caregivers and, you know, they aren't tied to a specific vehicle maker model. So hopefully we will be able to share more information about how folks can use those technologies to keep their children safe.
5: Maybe a great idea for new parents or grandparents that maybe aren't used to, you know, having a child in the back seat. When you look at all the cases you've reviewed over the years, is there one lesson that stands out to you the most?
7: I think that, you know, overall, just never leaving your children in a car, not even if you only think you'll be gone for a minute. And I know it's tempting. I have young children. I know it's tempting to try and go get something done quickly, but it just never takes a shorter time as you think it's going to take. And it's just not a safe situation to leave your children in a vehicle. And build in different systems to keep your children safe. Make it a habit to keep stuff that you need in the backseat and just kind of make it part of your routine. So it's just another layer of safety for your family.
5: Put that in perspective in closing. How quickly can the temperature inside a car become deadly, even on a day that doesn't feel, you know, extremely hot outside?
7: Even on just kind of a temperate day, the inside of your vehicle can increase in temperature by about 20 degrees in only 10 minutes. And it only keeps getting hotter from there. It doesn't level off, really. It kind of just gets hotter and hotter and hotter. So it's a very short amount of time, and the risk is not worth it. It really only takes a few minutes for the inside of your car to become deadly.
5: Laura Dunn, Senior Safety Specialist with the National Highway Traffic Safety Administration. 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

0: 106.5. Good morning. Okay, so there is a city in California that instead of having another In-N-Out being built there, they are going to be banning fast food joints with drive-thrus from just being built there altogether now.
1: Pretty wild, right?
0: Yeah.
1: Coming up next, we'll tell you why they're doing it, and then you can decide if you agree that we should be banning drive-thrus here in Vegas, too. 702-796-1065. We were good.

0: Sunny 106.5. Good morning. It's Joanna and Sean. I guess there are some cities out there, Sean, that just can't be, you know, swayed by the scent of animal-style fries. Because there is one city in California, Culver City, California, that is actually looking to ban fast food drive-thrus, saying it's causing too many issues.
1: Well, specifically, they've had it up to here with, like, I guess, In-N-Out, right? They don't want another In-N-Out. They're saying it's causing traffic problems in their neighborhood.
0: Yeah.
1: They're even citing, I guess, like health concerns or the health risks associated with having too many fast food places in the area.
0: Listen, all I know is that if there's one fast food drive-thru that does create traffic jams, it is an In-N-Out drive-thru.
1: Yes, that is fair. But the question here is, should we ban drive-thru restaurants? Is Culver City onto something?
0: Yeah, it'll be interesting to see what people think. And I know that we've already had some people calling in this morning. Renee's been on hold. Good morning, Renee. What do you think? Should fast food drive-thrus be banned?
2: Honestly, I'm not a fan of banning the fast food drive-thru restaurants. I mean, it's quick. It's convenient, you know, when you're in a rush for something or you have kids and you can't just get out the car and order. It's pretty convenient just staying in your car and going through the drive-thru. So I'm not a big fan of that. I don't see how it will help the environment per se. I mean, less fossil fuel, yes, but no. I'm a big fan of convenience, and it's convenient.
0: Yeah, yeah. And it sounds like you want happy people, not grumpy people who are, like, waiting for their burgers and fries, right?
2: Yeah.
1: maybe that's the bigger issue, right? People are just, like, hangrier than they've ever been.
2: Yeah.
1: Well, sure. All right. Renee, we appreciate your call. Thank you. I think someone's got to be on board with banning fast food restaurants.
0: Listen, I'm not, though I get the concern specifically with In-N-Out.
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0: 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Good morning. It's Joanna and Sean. Fast food drive-thrus. I mean, we all use them, right? But do we need more of them here in Las Vegas?
1: Culver City, California thinks not. They are banning them altogether for environmental and health reasons. So what do you think? Should we be banning drive-thrus here in Vegas? 702-796-1065.

0: Sunny mornings with Joanna and Sean. Thanks for waking up with us today. We're asking the question, should fast food drive-thrus be banned here in Las Vegas? 702-796-1065. And the reason we're talking about this is because there's a city in California, Culver City, California, that is trying to pass a ban to permanently stop fast food drive-thrus from being a thing, specifically In-N-Out opening another drive-thru.
1: Right. And I mean, they're citing environmental concerns and, you know, health risks for communities. Let me tell you this. I saw recently, Joanna, that the FIFA president or whatever, the amount of traveling he did during the World Cup, he traveled basically the equivalent of going around the globe 7 times.
0: Oh, my gosh.
1: To go to 44 different matches for the World Cup. And then I think, are we worrying about idling cars in a drive-thru right now when this dude is doing 7 trips around the globe in a month?
0: That's insane.
1: Right, is what I'm saying.
0: With this fancy
1: But sure, it's us. Yeah. It's the idling cars that's the problem. Right.
0: Right. The people who just want a quick, inexpensive meal to feed their family on the way home from work. Yeah, no, I get that. That's annoying.
1: Right, right.
0: Yeah.
1: Liz, thanks for the call. What do you think? Should we be banning drive-thrus?
2: This is ridiculous. I mean, this really doesn't help anybody. It's just a kind of a dumb stance. It's like straws. It's very performative.
0: Yeah.
2: It doesn't help anybody. Like, the bigger issues are, you know, data centers and stuff. Mm. Let's not worry about drive-through hamburgers, you know?
1: Yeah, right, right. This is, it's like putting a Band-Aid on something that requires surgery. Like, get out of here.
2: Yeah, let's not penalize McDonald's. Let's go after the big polluters. I mean, but they don't want to because they've got lots of money and lobbying money and stuff.
0: Sure.
2: But picking up a hamburger on your way home from work, let's not make that harder.
0: No.
1: Right.
0: We agree here. And you know what? And while you're at it, let's make it, you know, animal style too with extra cheese, right?
1: Thank you, Liz. We appreciate it.
2: Sure.
1: Man.
0: It's a good point.
1: It is a very good point.
0: Mm-hmm.
1: It does feel performative, doesn't it?
0: Yes, it does.
1: Let's take another call on here. 702-796-1065.
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9: 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What feeling is that, you ask? Well, it's the feeling you feel when you have relief from back pain. 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
1: Sunny 106.5. Good morning. Okay, so there is a city in California that instead of having another In-N-Out being built there, they are going to be banning fast food joints with drive-thrus from just being built there altogether now.
2: Pretty wild, right?
1: Yeah.
2: Coming up next, we'll tell you why they're doing it, and then you can decide if you agree that we should be banning drive-thrus here in Vegas too. 702-796-1065.

0: What do you think about fast food drive-thru? Should they be banned here in Vegas? 702-796-1065. There is a city in California, Culver City, that wants to ban an In-N-Out from opening a drive-thru. They're not against the fast food restaurant, but they're against drive-thrus.
1: Well, they believe that it causes too much traffic in their community. They're citing health risks as well from having just more fast food in the area. So they have a number of, I guess, concerns. I think they're blowing it out of proportion just because they don't want another drive-thru, frankly.
0: Sure.
1: But before we get someone here on the line here, 702-796-1065, what do you think? What's your take on this, Joe?
0: Well, from my mama heart, listen, I'm all about convenience. So, like, mm-hmm. I don't think drive-thrus need to be banned. What I think needs to happen is more like if people are worried about the concern, specifically like health concerns and maybe like environmental concern, well, then let's like add more budget to our school's educational programs, right? Like, let's teach our children about, you know, healthy food habits and, you know, the risk of heart disease and diabetes and stuff like that from fast food, not necessarily banning the option to enjoy it. It's just let's educate people more about options out there. That's right. Just my take on it. I'm all about convenience. I would never say get rid of them. But I think that, you know, the concerns in terms of like the health risk with fast foods is there, but let's add more education to the mix.
1: Right. And get a hybrid if you're so concerned about the idling cars in the drive-thru,
0: sure,
1: right?
0: Sure, yeah.
1: Randy, thanks for the call. What do you think about banning drive-thru restaurants?
2: I think it's just a political maneuver. Personally, banning drive-thru restaurants, I mean, they've been around forever, you know, uh-huh. And I don't see how that's going to really just protect the environment, to be honest.
1: Nope, that's, look, here's, you know what, Randy, and we've been told, by the way, that it's the cows, right? The farting and the methane causing the issues, right?
2: That's true.
0: cows are now like, hey, they're blaming the drive-thrus. Great.
2: It seems like they're scapegoating.
0: Yeah.
1: Mm-hmm.
0: True. You know, listen, at the end of the day, this is only happening in California, so hopefully it stays that way. Thank you, Randy, for the call this morning.
2: You got it. Thank you.
1: I think this went as well as we thought it was going to, Joanna. There's no one willing to give up their drive-thru restaurants.
0: No, again, I think people just want easy, convenient, and cheap, and that offers that.
1: Yeah, and we mm-hmm. have way bigger fish to fry, metaphorically speaking, than I think drive-thru restaurants, right?
0: Yes, we do.
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0: Sunny 106.5. Good morning. It's Joanna and Sean. Fast food drive-thrus. I mean, we all use them, right? But do we need more of them here in Las Vegas?
1: Culver City, California thinks not. They are banning them altogether for environmental and health reasons. So what do you think? Should we be banning drive-thrus here in Vegas? 702-796-1065.

0: We want to send you and the family to SeaWorld San Diego this summer to experience all the magic. Good morning. It's Joanna and Sean. We're just so excited that on Monday we can start dropping names again, getting you and the family into an epic trip to SeaWorld.
1: I think what I learned about SeaWorld, it was my first trip there when we went to do our broadcast.
0: Okay.
1: Severely underrated park, let me tell you.
0: Absolutely.
1: I think, first of all, it is one of the most cost-effective of any of the theme parks out there.
0: You're right about that.
1: And we do want to send you for free, but my goodness, the experiences that you can engage in with just the miraculous sea life there, phenomenal.
0: It's really quite impressive, and I think you hit it right on the head about how like underrated it is, and that's why I think I'm really excited that we're giving away two-day tickets, because realistically, you can't do everything in one day there. There's just so much in terms of rides, experiences, shows, attractions, games, food.
1: Right.
0: Like, everything that, like, you really can't do it all in one day. So the fact that you get two-day park tickets, like, you're going to get to do it all.
1: Head over to our Instagram, by the way. I want to shout out Sabrina on our team, who did, like, an amazing synopsis video of everything we got to do on one of the days we were there. And it'll just kind of, like, give you maybe some inspiration on things you want to do when you win this trip, like feeding the sea turtles or meeting a penguin or dancing with a dolphin, like just all these amazing things.
0: Absolutely. And I think the key that you said right there, Sean, is that when you win this trip, will it into the universe? You can sign up right now at sunny1065.com. And then we're just going to remind you how this works. Now you sign up and then you have to be listening in order to win. Because if we drop your name, you're only going to have 10 minutes to call us back to claim your prize.
1: That is 6:40 and 8:40 starting on Monday. That's when we're going to call your name out. You'll win those tickets and then you're entered into a grand prize drawing, which includes what, Joanna?
0: Okay, so you're going to get a 2-night hotel stay to Paradise Point Hotel, which we stayed at and experienced, and it was awesome.
1: It is very cool.
0: This is
1: like self-contained, like island with all these great things to do. Just 5 minutes from the parks. You will absolutely love it.
0: Yeah, you feel like you're like in a different country. It's so gorgeous. And then you're also going to win 4 Shark Encounter VIP experience passes. Now, we got to broadcast live from the Shark Encounter on Monday, and so we got to see a little bit of what the VIP experience is like, and you get real up close with sharks, and it's super cool.
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It is Brian hanging out on your Sunday morning. 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

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This is your last weekend to check it out. If you haven't gone and seen it yet, you got to go. Over at the Palms, they got Camp Palms, which is an adult-themed summer camp bar. It is really, really cool. Took my son last weekend to check it out. If you haven't seen it, go check it out. It's over at the Palms, but this is your last weekend to do it. It's Maroon 5 on Sunny 106.5.

0: of the 80s, 90s, and today. Sunny 106.5. It is Brian hanging out with you on your Sunday morning. The biggest music event of the year, the iHeartRadio Music Festival, T-Mobile Arena, September 18th and 19th. We got some big names going to be on stage. We've got Benson Boone. We got BTS, Snoop Dogg, Zara Larsson, and more. 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Tap that little red mic and say the keyword Benson. Your keyword this hour, it is Benson. 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

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It is Brian on your Sunday morning. 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

0: The best variety of the 80s, 90s, and today, Sunny 106.5. 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

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It's Alex Warren. They say the whole

0: Cause I gotta have faith. Ooh, I gotta have faith. Because I gotta have faith. The best variety of the 80s, 90s, and today. Sunny 106.5. It's Brian hanging out with you on your Sunday afternoon. All weekend long, we are hooking you up. 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

It's a hot Sunday afternoon with the best variety of the 80s, 90s, and today. Sunny 106.5 on the way. We've got Huntrix with Golden. We'll throw in Adele with Easy on Me. And Whitesnake, Here I Go Again. It's Journey. It's Faithfully on Sunny 106.5.

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That is the trick. 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
1: In a new interview, Justin Timberlake says he'd like to have as many kids as he can with Jessica Biel. That does not sound like NSYNC reunion talk to me. Maybe the guys need to go check out the Backstreet Boys at the Sphere one more time just to see what they could be doing. 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

0: The best variety of the 80s, 90s, and today, Sunny 106.5. It is Brian on your Sunday afternoon all weekend long. We've been hooking you up. Talk back for tickets to the biggest music event of the year, the iHeartRadio Music Festival, T-Mobile Arena, September 18th, 19th. BTS, Zara Larsson, Benson Boone, the Goo Goo Dolls, Snoop Dogg, Kenny Chesney. So many big names taking the stage. Collaborations you can't catch anywhere else. The weekend is just amazing. We want to get you in the building. 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Tap the little red mic. That's the talkback feature. Just say the keyword festival, and you get a chance to win. 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

0: 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It is Brian hanging out with you on your Sunday afternoon. We've been doing it all weekend long. A talk back for tickets to the biggest music event of the year, the iHeartRadio Music Festival, T-Mobile Arena, September 18th and 19th. Big names, Benson Boone, got Zara Larsson, BTS, Snoop Dogg going to be there, the Goo Goo Dolls. 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

0: Hey, Sunny 106.5. Yeah. It is Brian. I am heading out. Enjoy the rest of your Sunday. Natalia's up next, and she's got more keywords that can get you into the iHeartRadio Music Festival.
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Hi there. Happy Sunday. It is sunny. 106.5 Las Vegas's best variety of the 80s, 90s, and today. Thanks for checking in with us. My name is Natalia. Ready to spend my Sunday afternoon with you. Hopefully you're having a great one. Got some Teddy Swims coming up on the way. Also this hour, we're going to do the Cranberries and Madonna. But if you want to hit me up with a song request, I'm on Instagram at Hey Natalia, H-E-Y-N-A-T-A-L-I-A.

0: All right, we've been doing this all weekend long. We're getting you in to both nights of the iHeartRadio Music Festival. Hi there, it is Sunny 106.5 at Las Vegas' best variety of the 80s, 90s, and today. This is Natalia, and all you got to do is send us a talkback message. Yeah, so that you can see BTS, Benson Boone, Zara Larsson, Lainey Wilson, Muse, Snoop Dogg, and so many more. All right, so here's what you're going to do. 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I mean, you can really say anything you want in the message, as long as you include the keyword BTS. This is that hour's keyword. Once you do that, you'll be entered in for a chance to win a pair of tickets to our iHeartRadio Music Festival. Good luck. 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

Thanks for having us on. Sunny 106.5, Las Vegas's best variety, the 80s, 90s, and today. I know I shouldn't have favorites, but I'm sure you do too. NSYNC, they are my favorite boy band. But I'm going to need a reunion tour soon. 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

All right, did anyone else see that video of the cute little raccoon? What is his name? Jimothy? And his short little smile. Oh my gosh, cutest thing ever. Please look it up if you haven't seen this. Sunny 106.5.

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Both nights, by the way. BTS, Benson Boone, Snoop Dogg, Major Lazer, Goo Goo Dolls, Lainey Wilson, Zara Larsson, and so many more. Hang out with me, because in two songs, I'm going to give you the keyword that you need to win. It's Olivia Dean on Sunny 106.5.

0: Hi, do you have plans September 18th and 19th? You know, our iHeartRadio Music Festival is happening, yeah, over at the T-Mobile Arena. Hi there, friends. 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This is Natalia. 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That's how you're going to win, okay? Send us a message, but make sure to include the keyword Snoop. Because, yes, Snoop Dogg is going to be there. So the keyword this hour is Snoop. Once you do that, you'll be entered in to win a chance to see our iHeartRadio Music Festival, BTS, Benson Boone, Snoop Dogg, Lainey Wilson, Major Lazer, Muse, so many more, all going to be there. Two nights of amazing music, and we want you there. So send us that message now so you can have a chance to win. Coming up on the way, some Ed Sheeran and Alanis Morissette next on Sunny 106.5.
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Did you see that video at the airport? 114 degrees, and a pilot asked volunteers to basically give up their seat so that the plane could actually take off. 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That is wild. 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